0: It's a big musical moment for Canada. The CBC will be re-airing the Tragically Hip's final ever show from Kingston, Ontario, in full tomorrow at 7 p.m. Sonic 1029. I'm Lauren Hunter. That's, of course, to sit down for the 10-year anniversary of that concert. And host Maury from our sister station in Ontario actually got a chance to chat with Gord Sinclair, bassist of the Tragically Hip, ahead of this concert re-airing.
1: Almost 12 million Canadians tuned in that night. People gathered in bars, backyards, living rooms, parks, anywhere that we could watch this together. Do you truly understand how massive and important that moment was for everybody across this country?
2: Yeah, I do. But all in retrospect, I was maybe less aware of what was going on across the country. And then the next day, you know, when I checked my phone, I had my phone off most of the day. There were notes from friends of mine from all over the country, from all over North America, you know, anywhere that people could get the CBC, they were tuning in. And you know, as a performing artist and a songwriter and stuff, to recognize the connection that people had with your songs and your band and the performances, it kind of means the world. You know, we felt that all the way across the country. When, you know, Gord was great, but there were moments where he would maybe drop a line and stuff, and you could hear the whole audience singing along, and it was beautiful and buoying, and it just speaks to the power of music to bring us together as people.

0: my, my dear.
1: You know vending machines as places to get vended stuff. You know, pop, chips, all the tasty, healthy things, part of a complete breakfast. But Canadian band Valley has written a song about vending machines being a metaphor for transactional relationships between people. Sounds intriguing, right? This is New Music Discovery from Valley with Vending Machine on Sonic.

0: Bush, come down on Sonic 1029. I'm Lauren Hunter. We've been talking about Mattel is hosting the World Uno competition soon. You can win $50,000, which is kind of cool just for playing Uno, right?
1: That's a big payout for a game of Uno.
0: So in honor, we're talking about the weird niche competitions you've been a part of, and you had an interesting one that involved turtle racing, Scott?
1: Yeah, back when I was a little kid, the local library hosted an annual turtle racing competition. So all the kids got together and put their turtles in the middle of a big ring and pulled up the box and let them run.
0: Now, are turtles really running?
1: Again, it's a matter of perspective. You know, when they got that piece of lettuce on the end of the line, they are hustling.
0: What is hustling for a turtle? Like, does this race take 4 hours or...
1: It did. I think we had a 10-minute time limit on it.

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1029. I'm Lauren Hunter, and with back to school season looming, we know this means the end of your trips for the summer. Unless we're counting like trips to the grocery store, maybe. It's about all you're getting. But that's why we at Sonic want to send you for one last amazing trip, because you could be getting the hell out of here to see the Smashing Pumpkins in Vancouver with airfare, accommodation, and obviously tickets to the show. Basically, be listening to Sonic all this week. Could happen at any time. Whenever you hear a Smashing Pumpkins song, you furiously text the word pumpkins to 10029, and you could be getting the hell out of here to see them. Good luck. You got this, my friend. It's Role Model. Sally, when the wine runs out on Sonic.

0: It's Sonic 1029. I'm Lauren Hunter. And have you ever heard a cop car be called this? We had someone report an accident in the most unusual way possible this week.
1: There's ambulance and wee-woos and everything there, and it's...
0: The accident is no laughing matter, but I've never heard anyone call ambulances wee-woos before.
1: Oh, no, the wee-woos are the cops.
0: Oh, I'm sorry, I don't have my wee-woo terminology in place. Wee-woos are cops. What does that make ambulances then? Wee-woos?
1: No, each emergency vehicle has a different sounding siren.
0: Okay.
1: The fire department will be a honk honk. We haven't actually made one up for the ambulance.
0: I want to listen to a clip of an ambulance right now and see what that... The wheels! I don't know.
1: Yeah, the wah! It's now the wahs.
0: So we got the wahs, the ambulance, the honk honk, the fire truck, and the wee-woo cop car.
1: Yeah, either that or whoop whoop for the cops.
0: Thank you for updating our first responder terminology.

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1: The Alternative. I've been on with you, you've been on with me, my sweetheart. This is the iconic Sonic 1029.

Are you ready for the foo with 60,000 screaming fans? It's going to be absolutely incredible at Commonwealth because Foo Fighters come September 17th with Queens of the Stone Age. It's actually the second time they played Commonwealth. The Foo Fighters did as well, many people don't know, a long, long time ago at a music festival. But now they're obviously headlining, and it's going to be absolutely incredible. Can't wait for that show. This is July Talk now. It's Guns and Ammunition on Sonic. Guns and-

0: Let me live that fantasy. Canada is reliving one of its biggest musical moments this weekend as CBC celebrates the Tragically Hip, because it's the 10th anniversary of their final ever show in Kingston, Ontario. So CBC is actually re-airing that concert in full on Sunday at 7 p.m. And in honor, Maury, a host from our sister station in Ontario, actually got a chance to sit down with Gord Sinclair of the Tragically Hip, which is so cool. And Maury talked to Gord about that final incredible concert.
1: What does it mean to you that a decade later, people still talk about that night as one of the most important live music events in Canadian history?
2: I look on that as a, you know, maybe less of a testimony to the band and more of a testimony to the country that a little band from Kingston, Ontario can shut the place down and have everyone rally around the flag together at the same time with each other. But I know, I know from coast to coast to coast, you know, people grow up in different circumstances and different environments and different sociology. We have different geography. But there are things that bind us together. And that stuff is important now more than ever. And to think of my band as being one of those things that helps bring us together, I'm grateful for that. And

Blink 182 on Sonic 129. And have you caught drummer Travis Barker's new documentary yet? Just dropped on Hulu, and it's about Travis's life, fun with Blink, and also touches on some serious notes, like Travis recovering from a life-altering plane crash that caused burns to 65% of his body and took over 20 surgeries to rectify. Absolutely crazy. This is Cameron Wickham. It's Kingdom of Fear now on Sonic. I show

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1: Mother Mother in Mexico.
0: The Black Keys in Vancouver.
1: Mumford and Sons in Poland.
0: And our next get the hell out of here is about to take off.
2: 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We are now boarding get the hell out of here trip number 83 to see the Smashing Pumpkins in Vancouver.
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0: vacation season might be coming to a close, but that doesn't mean your super cool fun trips have to be, because you could be getting the hell out of here to see the Smashing Pumpkins in Vancouver with airfare, cushy accommodation, and of course, the sweetest seats at the show. Basically, just be listening to Sonic 102.9 whenever you hear a Smashing Pumpkins song. Could happen at any time. You text in the word pumpkins to 10029 and you'll be qualifying to get the hell out of here to see them. Good luck.
1: I wanna be normal. I wanna be sane. I wanna

0: it's Lauren from Sonic. Who might this be?
1: This is Cougar.
0: I'm going to guess that's not your actual name.
1: It is my actual name from birth. My
0: really?
1: Mom was definitely a hippie. Yeah, yeah.
0: That is the coolest name ever. How did you get that name, Cougar?
1: Oh, just very, very, very lucky. Mom was born in the 70s and was very a peace and love kind of girl.
0: I love that. What?
1: Oh, yeah.
0: What are like the common reactions or things people say when you're like, hey, I'm Cougar?
1: Oftentimes I get people going, Kruger? Cooper? And my reaction is, no, you heard it right. I know you're trying to hear a normal name, but you heard Cougar.
0: Do people ask you to make like a big cat like, rah?
1: Oh, yeah, yeah. Especially the older ladies at the bar will growl at me for sure.
0: Oh, no!

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0: at Mulhurst Bay. 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
1: So Sheepdogs on Sonic 102.9 and Brandy. For some people, I think this is like the last weekend before kids go back to school. I know Edmonton Public, that's, we got one more week, but Black Gold, I know for sure, goes back to school at some point next week. So hope you and your fam are enjoying it. Here's Billie Eilish, and You Should See Me in a Crown, Sonic 102.9.

Have you tried out Stereosonic yet? It's our new collab with Sea Change Brewing Co. I guess it's not new. It's back again for the summer. We launched this last year with them as part of our 20th anniversary celebration, and it was such a hit. We brought the Golden Lager back for this year, so you can pick up Stereosonic at any Sea Change tap room. And you know what? Just to make it easier to get your hands on it, every day next week on the Garner Andrews Show, you're going to have a chance to win a $50 gift card for Sea Change. So listen up for that. Here's Metric, Victim of Luck, Sonic 102.9.

I mean, there's two ways to look at it. One side, summer's kind of winding down. The other side, we got to make the best of the rest of the summer. The city's doing a great job of it this weekend because not only do you have Fringe going on, Mural Festival, there's the Edmonton Dragon Festival in Chinatown. Pride Festival is this weekend. The Monster Truck Throwdown out at Rad Torque Raceway and more. It is going to be a super busy, super fun weekend, and I hope you're having a blast. Here's Sitting in Color with Sacred Scissors.

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Have you gone to see that Green Day movie yet? It's not really about Green Day. It's about a band who thinks they're going on tour with Green Day. I haven't made my way down yet. I don't know if this is a theater movie or a renter for me, or I guess you don't really rent movies anywhere. We mostly just stream them, right? New music discovery now from In Color. 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

worry about Monday yet. It's only Saturday night. Blue Monday from New Order is on Sonic 102.9. I'm Brandy. Here's Mother.

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End of beginning, it's Joe on Sonic. I'm Brandy, and keep those eagle ears open. Is that what you say? Eagle eyes. What is it for ear? Who hears really well? Bunny ears? Keep those bat ears going? I'm not sure. Keep listening to the radio because you still have a chance to get the hell out of here to see the Smashing Pumpkins in Vancouver. We're sending you and a friend to Vancouver for the Smashing Pumpkins Rats in a Cage tour. It's going to be such a blast. Hotels, flights taken care of, some spending cash, even dinner out at Frankie's Italian. Oh, I know. So cool, right? All you have to do is listen to the radio when you hear us play a Smashing Pumpkins song. Text the word pumpkins to 10029. The grand prize draw is coming up next, like this coming Friday. Here's Big Rack with the O Fun Sonic 102.9.

I just saw them. They played a show during Stampede in Calgary a few weeks ago. Still, like, unreal. One of the coolest bands you've ever seen. But still something about the way their frontman, Isaac Brock, talks when he chats between songs. I cannot understand a word he says. Is this universal or is this everyone? He's speaking clearly. When I watch interviews with him, I understand every word he's saying. But when he's on stage, I don't know if it's something about the way he talks or the frequency. It's just like, I can't make the words out. I don't know why. I'm laughing along with the group, but I think they're kind of just doing the same thing and laughing when they feel the cues. I don't know. Here's Rage Against the Machine, Bulls on Parade on Sonic 102.9.

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He was just here as part of Folk Fest. Always puts on such an amazing show. If you have a chance to see Ace and Abby live, do it, do it, do it. So good. Somebody else is on Sonic 102.9. I'm Brandy. Here's Mike.

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team. It's Lord. This is Sonic 102.9. I'm Brandy. Get the hell out of here to see the Smashing Pumpkins in Vancouver continues. You hear us play the Pumpkins on the radio? You text the word pumpkins to 10029. You're automatically in the draw. You have a chance to go on that free trip to Vancouver with a friend or a loved one or an enemy. I mean, that would be a weird choice, but I'm not going to tell you who to take with you. Flights, hotels, concert tickets, spending cash, dinner out before the show. You are going to have such a blast. We are heading into our final week of qualifying. So keep listening for the Smashing Pumpkins. Is this going to be it? Is this going to be it? No. This is The Offspring. Gone Away.

September 17th. That's when Foo Fighters play Commonwealth. Queens of the Stone Age there too. Man, what a huge show. It's going to be so, so good. And you could be there. Tickets still available, but I don't want to give too much away yet. I'm just going to tell you there will be a chance for you to win your way into that one coming sooner than later. Okay? You're listening to Sonic 102.9. How about some new music discovery from Arkells? It's track one on their latest album. It's called Next Summer. It's on Sonic 102.9.

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2: Because of the world's never-ending fascination with Kurt Cobain doesn't seem to be letting up, let me offer these little-known facts. Number one, Kurt used to keep pet turtles in a bathtub in the middle of his living room. That's when he was living with Dave Grohl. The only problem was that Kurt didn't like cleaning up all the turtle poop, so he and Dave and somebody else solved that problem by drilling a drain hole through the living room floor, and that's where everything went. But yeah, I don't want to know what was underneath. Number two, Kurt liked to set fire to things when he was bored. And number three, when Kurt and Courtney tried to hire a housekeeper for their Seattle house, they had a lot of trouble finding someone because they were a little, untidy. One man apparently took one look at the situation and ran out screaming, "Satan lives here!"

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2: Back in 1996, a study was released on the effects of rock music on children, and the conclusions were a little surprising. These researchers determined that rock music can, in fact, make you smarter. British scientists divided 11,000 children into three groups. Group 1 got to listen to classical music. 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Group 3 got to listen to alternative rock on the radio. Then all three groups were given IQ tests. The kids, who were given a steady dose of Blur and Oasis, now remember this is the UK, 1996, no surprise there, scored 4% higher than the other groups. Dr. Sue Halem of London's Institute of Education says, "I think this is an emotional effect. The children enjoyed Blur and were motivated." Use that how you will.

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2: When Nirvana fell apart, and before Dave Grohl really found his legs with the Foo Fighters, he was lost. Totally lost. He did not know what to do. One of the first people to reach out to him was Tom Petty, who was looking for a drummer. With nothing to lose, Dave accepted a temporary gig that saw him appear with Tom on Saturday Night Live, just a few months after Kurt Cobain died. This would have been a pretty good gig. Dave and Tom got along very, very well, but despite an attractive offer from Petty, Dave decided it would be too sad to sit at the back of a band keeping time so soon after the end of Nirvana. Within a few more weeks, he was hard at work on what would become the Foo Fighters. And that turned out all right, didn't it?

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1: 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They actually did 7 to 14% more work than was the case when they didn't listen to music. 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
2: Matt Mason has had a series of big singles over the last couple of years, but given his upbringing, it's kind of amazing that he's got this far. Growing up in Virginia, his parents were former juvenile delinquents who found religion and ended up playing in Christian metal bands. During that time, Matt was forbidden to listen to any kind of secular rock music. But that also didn't stop him from getting in trouble as a teen. Instead of being sentenced to time in jail, he was given community service working construction 12 hours a day. His parents also had him perform at prisons and biker rallies as a way of doing penance for whatever indiscretions he committed.

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2: One of the worst things that can happen to an artist is to have an album leak before it's supposed to be released. That screws up so much with their marketing plans that acts and labels do whatever they can to prevent that from happening. Part of the challenge is allowing journalists sneak peek listens to upcoming albums so they can make all their deadlines. This can be a serious security flaw, and the album could end up on the internet months in advance. This isn't so much a problem now because of the use of watermarked digital files, but when CDs were still a thing, wow. In 2003, the White Stripes tried to screw everything up by issuing advance copies of the Elephant album only on vinyl. Pearl Jam and Radiohead gave journalists cassette players or CD players that were glued shut. Then there was a band called Guster, whose advanced press copy of their 2003 album, Keep It Together, was distributed intact, except for the fact that every Sun lyric was replaced by their studio engineer going, meow, meow, meow, meow, meow.

0: Sonic 1029. 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
2: 1029. Now, you've heard me talk about Factory Records before. This was the Manchester-based indie label that cranked out records like Joy Division and New Order and the Happy Mondays and so many more. Here is another fascinating, quirky thing about Factory. Everything the label did, everything they ever produced, was given a catalog number starting with the letters FAC, or FAC. So Blue Order's New Monday 12-inch was FAC 73. But this number system wasn't restricted to just records. For example, the Hacienda nightclub that New Order owned was FAC 51. The club's cat was FAC 191. A radio commercial was FAC 294. And when founder Tony Wilson died of a heart attack on August 10th, 2007, his coffin was given a FAC number. For the record, it was FAC 501.

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1: I don't know what you can do with this information, but if you ever go in for surgery, you might want to keep this in mind. A series of studies have concluded that music played before, during, and after surgery can reduce heart rate, the level of anxiety, and even the amount of stress hormones in the bloodstream. And the result seems to be faster post-op healing. Here's where it gets complicated. As the patient goes under the knife, you don't get to choose a lot of the music in the OR. What you get is what the surgeon wants to listen to, if he's listening to music at all. Even though you've been put under, you may subliminally remember 80% of all the sounds in the operating room, including the surgeon's music. If you hate what's being played, it may actually have a negative effect on your healing process. Bottom line, do what some patients are doing. Request that the anesthetist strap on some headphones playing your favorite tunes just before he puts you under. It literally may be good for your health.

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4: Everyone likes a good conspiracy theory, right? Especially today. Well, here are a few tinfoil hat theories that keep going around and round and round. Number one, Kurt Cobain was murdered. This one just won't go away. Number two, the punk rock of the 1970s was actually a communist-funded plot by the KGB designed to destabilize Western democracies. In other words, punk was a Russian plot. Number three, Lorde was not a teenager when she broke out. She was just too mature an artist to be that young. She was. Number four, gangster rap was invented by the U.S. government, another government conspiracy, with the expressed purpose of helping to fill some newly constructed, privately run prisons in the U.S. And number five, Bob Marley's cancer was caused by an injection, secretly, by the CIA, because they were worried that Bob Marley was becoming too popular and too influential. Got any good conspiracy theories? Let me know.

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2: Terry F. Pettijohn II, a professor of psychology at Coastal Carolina University, watches how popular tastes shift with economic conditions. This includes studying how economic and social factors shape preferences in popular music. Looking at number one songs on Billboard between 1955 and 2003, this was for a paper published in the journal Psychology of Music, he discovered that in uncertain economic times, people tend to prefer songs that are long, slower, and with meaningful lyrics. It's not a perfect correlation, but it's close. Meanwhile, Playboy Playmates have tended to be more mature-looking in bad times. I'm just throwing that in. Draw your own conclusions for that one.

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1: 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She's my lady in a summer dress.

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2: How well do you know Chris Cornell? Add these facts to your arsenal. Number one, his birth name was Christopher John Boyle. When his parents divorced, he went to live with his psychic mom and adopted her maiden name. Number two, before he got deep into music, he worked with raw fish at a seafood wholesaler before becoming a sous chef at a seafood restaurant. Number three, after Soundgarden got rolling, Chris played in a weird Western swing band called Center for Disease Control Boys. Number four, he was the first American singer to write and perform a James Bond theme. That was for Casino Royale in 2006. And number five, Chris was involved in a horrific motorcycle accident when he was rear-ended by a truck when he was out for a ride in L.A. He flew 20 feet through the air, but was able to walk away with only minor injuries.

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2: Have you ever wondered why many bars and restaurants insist on playing music so loud while you're trying to have a conversation? It could be that they've known all along what scientists have confirmed, that loud music makes you drink more. Dr. Nicholas Gergen of the University of South Brittany in France observed the habits of drinkers on a Saturday night, and he noticed that when the music was turned up, the people in the place bought more drinks and drank faster. Apparently, the loud music aroused the brain in such a way that everything was done more and faster, including drinking. Something you might want to observe the next time you go out, you know, just in case you keep striking out at the bar.

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1: This is the Iconic Sonic.

0: Vegan. Welcome to the Garner Andrews Show, where we're gatekeeping the apocalypse. I had this note. I'm listening to this book right now. I'm reading a book right now called One Second After. And it's like one of these post-apocalyptic books. And I'm not going to get super nerdy on books on the show today because, I don't know, it just seems kind of nerdy. But this is like, it's post-apocalypse. The people are trying to rebuild society.
1: Yeah.
0: But there's no room in the post-apocalyptic world for, I don't know, a social media influencer.
1: Yeah, not really.
0: What do you bring into the apocalyptic table?
1: Uh-huh.
0: Nothing. There's going to be plenty of room for people who can, you know, make clothes, who can grow food, who can, I don't know, suture that wound in your arm.
1: Yeah, that's going to be useful.
0: So I asked the question, what are you bringing to the apocalypse? My post-apocalyptic skill is that I can sew and mend clothes so that your clothing will remain functional. This is Kate. You know what, Kate? You just got yourself an invitation to the apocalypse.
1: Oh, made her way in?
0: Uh-huh.
1: Okay, this one says, I can deliver babies and sew kilts.
0: Okay.
1: Two equally important skills.
0: Yeah. I don't know. Are we going to need kilts in the post? I mean, we're going to need somebody to deliver. Send them an invite.
1: Okay.
0: Thank you.
1: Yep.
0: Somebody said I can do basic bicycle repair. Yeah, we'll need that.
1: Okay.
0: Cars won't work.
1: Someone else said I can repair coffee machines. That's very specific.
0: Yeah. I don't know. I'm going to have to think about that one.
1: Okay.
0: Will we have coffee machines in the post-apocalyptic world?
1: That's the real question.
0: Jen said, I'm a first responder, medic. I'm pretty versed at wilderness and plant medicine.
1: Yeah, okay.
0: You get to come too.
1: I can put together IKEA furniture. I'm good with an Allen wrench.
0: Yeah, great. Are you reading a text or is that you?
1: That's me.
0: Oh boy.
1: Yeah.
0: Somebody said Garney can bring his guitar because we all need that guy who plays Wonderwall at the camp. I hate that guy. It's okay to bring your guitar to the campfire. Two songs is good. Don't need it all night long. 10029 if you want to text the show.
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2: Welcome to the Garner Andrews Show, where we're gatekeeping the apocalypse. Susie B., my daughter would like to be there for the apocalypse. She said she can make eggs scrambled with cheese. She's 11. You know what? We already have a scrambled egg person. Sorry.
3: Oh, yeah.
2: Okay. We can continue this. I don't know. This seems like kind of a crazy discussion to be having, but it comes from a news story. Chantel said, what was it, Gen Z?
4: Yeah, they need adulting 101 classes.
2: Yeah.
4: Because they don't know how to do basic stuff, apparently.
2: Well, and one of the tutorials, one of the lessons, one of the chapters in that is how to navigate a grocery store.
4: Yeah.
2: I had no idea that that was a thing.
4: You just go around the outside. That's
2: it. Start on the outside. The good stuff's on the outside.
4: Yeah.
2: And then you work yourself through the middle.
4: Milk's usually at the back.
2: Mm-hmm.
4: Basic nutrition came up, and that's the one that blows my mind.
2: Somebody coming down on me for not inviting the 11-year-old to the apocalypse. Hey, we already had an egg person.
4: Yeah.
2: I'm sorry. 10029 if you want to text the show.
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1: And our next get the hell out of here is about to take off.
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1: I want to talk again about who's invited to the apocalypse and who can just stay home for the apocalypse. It's an actual note I wrote down. What are you bringing to the apocalypse? And there's a reason we're talking about this. Chantel had that story that, you know, some members of the Gen Z community might not know how to navigate a grocery store.
2: Yeah, the life skills are a little low.
1: And again, I'm not mocking that generation. It's like you grew up in a different time.
2: Yeah.
1: It was a much more convenient time. Like you had, like stuff was available and stuff was maybe given to you. And it's not, I don't know. If I could snap my fingers and be a member of any generation, I'd probably go Gen Z.
2: Ooh.
1: What skill are you bringing? Like the world collapses tomorrow. What skill are you bringing to the other side? Somebody said, I'm a realtor. You know, what you do is important.
2: Yeah.
1: I don't know that people will be downsizing or upsizing in the post-apocalyptic world.
2: Yeah, I'm not sure.
1: I don't know if we're going to need that drone shot of the backyard of the house you're trying to sell. I'm going to have to take that into review and discuss whether the realtor will be invited to the apocalypse or not. What skill do you bring putting together IKEA furniture?
2: I can put together IKEA furniture, usually without the instructions.
1: Yeah.
2: And it goes pretty well.
1: I bring nothing.
2: This one from Brad says, I have a good attitude and can lift more than 20 pounds.
1: Brad, you get that number up to 30 and you get yourself an invite to the apocalypse.
2: Okay.
1: 10029 to text.
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1: My name's Garner Andrews. Taylor Smith, sitting right over there to my broadcast right. What are you bringing to the apocalypse? That was the question this morning.
2: Yeah.
1: I can't remember. Oh, I know, because Chantel had the story about... It was just Gen Z, or did she cover, you know, millennials? Did she cover...
2: This course is mostly just for the Gen Zs.
1: Okay.
2: Yeah, so...
1: Who might not have learned how to navigate the real world.
2: So there's university courses now that'll help you do things like manage your basic nutrition.
1: Uh-huh.
2: Navigate a grocery store.
1: Yeah.
2: Change a tire.
1: Yeah.
2: Life skills.
1: Okay. So that led us to start talking about, like, say everything just kind of went... This afternoon.
2: Mm-hmm.
1: Come tomorrow, what skill are you bringing to the apocalypse that will help us all? Somebody said I'm an interior designer. Am I invited? You won't be in the first round of invites.
2: Ooh, that's a soft no, everybody.
1: Yeah. And look, interior designers, I love what you do. Love what you do. The whole thing with the wainscoting and that, love it.
2: Good just, shiplap.
1: Yeah, shiplap.
2: That's love a good shiplap.
1: Yeah. And the way you used, like, we were looking at some countertop, and the designer was like, this one pulls blues, it pulls grays. Mm. I'm going to start using that in my regular vocabulary.
2: Yeah.
1: Again, I don't know on day one of the apocalypse if we're going to be, you know, outfitting a bathroom.
2: Yeah.
1: So, data entry analyst, no. I mean, eventually, we're going to bullpen you.
2: Yeah, once we get Excel sheets back up and running,
1: yes,
2: we'll give you a call.
1: You will be in the apocalypse. Why do we get to gatekeep the apocalypse?
2: Well, that's our role. That's the only way we're getting in.
1: Because I bring nothing to the table.
2: We're the bouncers at the party.
1: You know what I can do? My special skill, and it's not really that. I can tell you exactly how long most songs are.
2: Ooh, that's good.
1: You know, within 10 seconds or so.
2: Blur song 2.
1: 1 minute and 59.
2: Stairway to Heaven.
1: 7:27.
2: I believe you. I don't have any reference point to check.
1: Manicurist. Everyone's hands are going to be a disaster. Although I don't know that you're... In the post-apocalyptic world, when you're just sucking the meat off of a raccoon carcass, I don't think people are going to notice whether your hands are, whether your fingernails are looking good.
2: Yeah, how good your cuticles are doing.
1: Yeah. Parking lot attendant, like the person with the, no, you're.
2: We could maybe use the flashlight if you take that weird beacon off of it.
1: Yeah, in the apocalypse, I don't think we're going to be real concerned about parking. But again, we will put you in the apocalypse bullpen with the interior designers and the data entry analysts.
2: Okay.
1: Okay.
2: That seems fair.
1: Yeah. Mobile crane operator.
2: Well, if we have a mobile crane.
1: Yeah. If they're still running, yeah, we're going to need you. I'm a forester. I've got all the necessary skill. Okay. Might need a forester. I can grow weed.
2: This one says, I can fold a crisp bean towel.
1: Oh, we're going to need towel folders.
2: Yeah. I like them rolled, though. I don't really like them folded.
1: Okay, everybody's trying to... Hey, I love the power. Like, I feel powerful. Like, yeah. I get to decide who's coming to the apocalypse. Wow. 106... It's intoxicating, actually.
2: Oh, no.
1: Yeah. 10029 to text the show.
0: The iconic...
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1: Welcome to the show. I made a huge mistake today. Huge mistake. Do you ever get yourself like a, I don't know, a new pair of shoes, a new shirt, some new pants or something like that?
2: Mm-hmm.
1: And then you debut them at work.
2: Yeah.
1: And then you realize there is nobody in this building right now.
2: No.
1: There's three of us in here. And it will remain that way. Those guys aren't even in today.
2: Oh, that's right.
1: It's just like, so I got these, and you know what I did? There's these shoes that I really wanted.
2: Mm.
1: The Adidas SL72s. A fine looking shoe.
2: Yeah.
1: And so I've been looking around for, I want a very particular color though.
2: Right.
1: They make them in a bunch of different colors. So I went to one store on Friday on my way home from work, and they only had them in black. And I'm like, I don't want black shoes anymore.
2: Mm.
1: So at least I was able to dial in my size.
2: Yeah.
1: And then I went online and I just searched for these shoes locally. And I found them at a store, and I was able to do the power move where I walk in. I go, I will take the SL72s in blue. That's all I want. Size 9.5. Bring them to me now.
2: Didn't even have to try them on?
1: Yeah, I didn't say it quite like that. But yeah, and then the young woman went to the back. She came out with the box. I paid for them and left.
2: Oh.
1: It was like, it just felt like such an efficient use of time.
2: Yeah.
1: And now I'm debuting them at work and nobody noticed.
2: I did.
1: Did you?
2: I did. They look good.
1: These, you know what, too? And I've talked about the pant leg to shoe.
2: Yeah,
1: the way the pant leg sits upon the shoe, these might be a perfect 10.
2: Yeah, you dial that in.
1: I don't know if I've ever had a better cuff to shoe ratio than what I'm wearing right now. It looks good, so I don't know. I'm going to celebrate myself. I should have waited until tomorrow when everyone comes back to work.
2: Well, today can be the trial run, and then tomorrow you're all prepped and ready to go.
1: Yeah, true, I
2: guess.
1: When
2: the 8 other people are here.
1: Do you want to tell us about your new outfit? I will appreciate, because I think it happens to a lot of people now, especially if you think about it. If you work from home most of the time.
2: Yeah.
1: 10029, if you want to text the show, you can send voice notes to that number.
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2: We were discussing a few minutes ago my dilemma. I debuted a brand new pair of shoes at work today, and there's nobody here. And likely will be nobody here. So nobody's going to get to see the beauty of the Adidas SL72s. Sounds like I have an endorsement deal. I do not. I paid for these with my own money.
3: Not yet.
2: I did not get a discount. Our program director, Leanne, messaged and said, hey, if you wear them again tomorrow, I'll pretend I did not see them today. Oh, so Leanne is coming in. Okay, good.
3: Okay, one more person.
2: At least she'll get to see them. And then she wrote back and said, I'm doing something different with new shoes. Currently, I'm in my pajamas, but I'm wearing new shoes to break them in at home. Now, is that something people do?
3: That's what my mom does. She gets a new pair of summer sandals. She'll wear them for a month in her house before just to get them ready.
2: Wow. Yeah. I've never heard of that before. I've tried shoes on at home.
3: Yeah.
2: And just kind of did a test lap,
3: but
2: took them off immediately. I don't feel the need to... Well, I have a company that does it for me.
3: Oh, breaks them in?
2: Yeah, oh, yeah.
3: Okay.
2: Like, they'll do running shoes, they'll do flip-flop, they'll do swim fins if you have to. The name's a little deceiving because they're called AAA hiking boot breaker inners.
3: Yeah.
2: You know, but they do incredible.
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2: We could have probably spent a bit more time on the description of what it feels like.
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2: Yeah, they do great work.
3: 12 hours?
2: Yeah, they'll even do skates.
3: Oh, okay.
2: Yeah, so 10029 if you want to text the show.
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2: My name's Garner Andrews. Welcome to our little amateur radio show, the show that stars you. We provide many, many, many services over here at Garnco Industries. One of them is now the Garner Andrews Show Outfit Appreciation Society.
3: That's right, yeah.
2: Outfit Appreciation Society.
3: If you've got something new today, but there's no one around to say, hey,
2: yeah,
3: is that new? New pants?
2: Did you get a new hat?
3: Is that a haircut I see?
2: Just send us the picture. We'll appreciate it for you. This is especially useful for people who work at home. Yeah. Or people who work in offices that are just half empty all the time. And I made the mistake of debuting a brand new pair of running shoes this morning that I'm really proud of. I think they're maybe the most handsome shoes I've ever owned.
3: Pretty sharp.
2: And they just look great with these pants. It's just the way the pant leg sits atop the shoe. That's a perfect 10. That's 11 out of 10.
3: Wow.
2: And then I wore it to work, and then I realized, oh, it's Monday. Nobody comes to work on Monday. Just Taylor and Chantel. Just the three of us.
3: Uh-huh.
2: So, thanks for noticing. Thanks. Anyway, you can send us pictures of your outfit. Again, I feel creepy asking for pictures of your outfit.
3: Yeah.
2: Oh, well. I think we should drop this.
3: Hmm?
2: I really do think we should.
3: We haven't gotten any pictures either, so it's clearly
2: creepy. No, Abby.
3: Oh, that's right.
2: Sent
3: we saw some shoes.
2: Picture of the shoes that they broke in. They wore them one evening at home the night before. They walked 4 kilometers in a parade.
3: Yeah.
2: And said they got no bliss. Oh, somebody else, too. Hang on a second. Hang on. Garner, I broke in a pair of Doc Marten boots on my treadmill because I bought them too small, couldn't return them.
3: Oh, I love that.
2: That's all they said. Now, did you ever get them there? Like, did you get them stretched out? Did it work? I need the follow-up on this, please. 10029 to text the show.
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1: The Garner Andrews Show, the show that stars you. We'll get back to Mom's movie descriptions in just a second here. We were talking about breaking in new shoes. We were talking about debuting new outfits.
2: Yeah.
1: To an audience of no one.
2: It's the hard part. If you're working from home or...
1: You get a nice new shirt. There's nobody to appreciate it. So send us a picture of you in your new outfit, your new shoes, your new haircut, your new glass, whatever. We'll pay you a compliment. Mm. You look great. People are sending in their pictures, though. The slides with the socks. I can't pull that look off.
2: I can't either.
1: I like the idea of slides. I really do. Maybe those should be my garage shoes. Like when I have to go out to the garage to get something, I should just get some slides.
2: Yeah.
1: Instead of putting on a pair of shoes. Or worse, walking through the garage in my socks. Ooh. Which I've been known to do from time to time. Somebody said I broke in a pair of Merrell Jungle Mock hiking shoes in Disney World on their 24-hour day in 2015.
2: Whoa.
1: Disney World does a 24-hour day?
2: Holy. Looks like, they haven't done it for a while, but they would be open for 24 straight hours.
1: Wouldn't it technically be 48? Because wouldn't they have to just stay open again? Well, no.
2: They could shut her down.
1: I guess so.
2: Yeah.
1: Anyway, did you get blisters? Were you okay? Did you do what the person, they bought Doc Martin boots too small, so they broke them in on their treadmill? I like that idea.
0: Sonic.

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0: many times have you been told to live in the moment? It usually comes with statements like, the past can't be changed, the future is unknown, so all you can do is experience the present to the fullest extent of your being. In other words, be more like a dog. I'm always watching my bull terriers go about their day. They don't worry about the past and have little concept of the future. It's all about eating, sleeping, doing their business outside, playing and demanding affection. And when they engage in any of those things, they are all in. Lovely idea. But humans just don't work that way. Heaven forbid that we get lost in our thoughts, or worse, get bored, if we're standing in line at the checkout or the bank or something. Let's avoid those awkward moments with ourselves and not have to be in that moment. We can have our phones and we can just go off and do something else in our brains. But maybe whipping out the phone at every available second is a defense mechanism. We live in a world with so much change that we need constant distraction from how quickly things are moving. Doom scrolling isn't healthy, but it is a way to say, stop the world, I want to get off, at least for a few minutes. But reality is that time is a linear thing, and it only goes in one direction. And if you don't live in the moment, at least sometimes, you miss everything that's happening. Everything that has happened, and you may miss things that will happen. That's the purpose behind this 10-part series. It's a recap of the 100 most important things that have happened in rock so far this millennium. We're up to chapter 8. How many of these items have you missed or forgotten about because you haven't been living in the moment?
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0: Hello again, I'm Alan Cross, and here we are with part 8 of a look at all the things, events, and people that have had an impact on rock over the last 25 years. If you've missed any of the previous 7 chapters, which covered points 100 to 31, they're all available as podcasts. Now, though, we need to move to item number 30. By 2009, it was evident that much of the shine had gone off Oasis. Album sales were down, the hits weren't as big, and there had been some lineup changes. Oh, and Liam and Noel's relationship was in free fall. Their fights were very public on social media. Not surprisingly, that summer's tour wasn't going well. There were some gigs in Manchester that June that were marred by technical problems. Then in August, Liam said he had laryngitis, forcing Oasis to cancel an appearance at a big English festival. Noel went public, saying that the real problem was that Liam was hungover. Liam sued Noel over that, causing Noel to apologize, which must have hurt. And then came the end, August 28th, 2009. Just as Oasis was set to play the Rock Insane Festival near Paris, Liam and Noel got into a huge fight backstage. Noel was still pretty annoyed at the laryngitis fiasco, but now he was really angry that an ad for Liam's Pretty Green clothing line had somehow made it into the official program for the festival. He was also angry over a stupid fight that Liam and Bonehead had over a leather jacket. And it only got worse. As Noel and Liam were jawing at each other, Liam picked up a plum. Yeah, a piece of fruit. From a fruit bowl. And threw it at Noel before storming out. The plum splattered all against the wall and slowly dripped down to the floor. And Noel thought, I don't need this. Then Liam returned carrying one of Noel's guitars like an axe and, according to Noel, nearly took my face off with it. A witness says, there were proper punches. This was a truly vicious fight. Medical staff was even called because it looked like that they'd really hurt each other. Noel walked out of the backstage area, got into a car, and sat there for a few minutes. That's when he decided that he was, in his words, not quitting Oasis, but quitting Liam. He then ordered the driver to leave, minutes before Oasis was due to start their set. A few days later, Noel made it official. He was out of Oasis. And with no Noel, there's no Oasis. This was worldwide news. The Sky News report was full of cringy references.
2: Some might say it's been on the cards for a while, but today it seems Oasis have actually split up. So what's the story this time? Well, last night they cancelled another show in Paris, just days after they didn't appear at the V Festival. The rumours of a huge bust-up backstage and Liam breaking Noel's guitar. And then Noel issued a statement confirming he's decided to slide away. It's with some sadness and great relief to tell you I quit Oasis tonight, he said. I simply could not go on working with Liam a day longer.
3: It's what we all bought into, you know, as the British record buying public. We enjoyed watching these brothers go from having nothing to having everything and, you know, having the odd scrap along the way. But I think in recent, certainly in the last year or so, it's become a bit uglier and not as enjoyable to watch.
2: The writing's been on the Wonderwall for a while now, and the brothers have always played on their sibling rivalry.
4: Shut up! Right. If you think rock and roll,
5: rock and roll is about being yourself, and I don't want to fucking go out of the drink.
4: Rock and roll is about music. Music. Shut up, man.
2: And Liam's always conceded that he and Noel are pretty much half a world away from each other.
6: It's all right, man. I mean, you know, we don't go for walks in the park, you know. We don't go and sit, you know, we feed each other popcorn in a cinema, you know what I mean? We just do what we do when we need to speak about... The thing is about me and our kid, there's no in it anymore, you know what I mean? There's no bullshit. We just, whatever needs to be said, we say it.
0: The BBC was a little more serious in their coverage.
7: On stage, their edgy brand of Britpop won them millions of fans.
8: What's going on?
7: Off stage, Liam's edgy attitude often threatened to overshadow their music. Recently, their disagreements have become more public. Liam saying of Noel, he doesn't like me, and I don't like him. Now Noel has quit the band, saying he simply could not go on working with Liam a day longer, even though some say lately they've barely seen each other.
9: Recently, I don't think they've spent a lot of time together, apart from the time when they've actually been on stage. I mean, as I understand it, last week when they were playing at the V Festival in Staffordshire, on the Saturday they both went to the Manchester City game, were at different ends of the ground, and then got separate cars to the gig, and eventually met up when they walked on stage. And after all,
7: with a string of hits, they were at the forefront of Cool Britannia throughout the 1990s. Even then, band politics were having an impact, with both pulling out of major tours. It fueled speculation of a permanent split.
4: Is it all over for Oasis, Liam?
7: Other members quit the group. Now, Noel has left too. He was Oasis's main songwriter, and without him, it's hard to imagine the band continuing.
0: So there's item number 30 on our list, the breakup of Oasis. And item number 29, well, the Oasis reunion. Naturally. Rumors of the band getting back together started the moment they broke up. Every 6 or 9 months, there would be another story about how the brothers had made up, only to have one or both of them speak out, saying that such talk was rubbish. This went on for about 14 years. But in year 15, it seemed that everything had changed. Was there a softening in their attitudes toward each other? Sure seemed like it, but no one knew for sure. But then came August 27th, 2024. And here's the BBC.
10: Yes, Oasis fans hoping that this morning they will hear the news that they've been waiting for years, that the legendary band are getting back together. Brothers Liam and Noel Gallagher both teasing an announcement. It is due at 8 o'clock this morning.
0: And at 8 a.m. GMT that day, the rumors were confirmed. And in the coming weeks, Oasis sold out 41 stadium shows for dates across the UK, Ireland, North America, Japan, Australia, and South America. Tickets disappeared instantly the moment they went on sale. So what took so long? Well, a reunion of this magnitude takes a lot of planning and negotiation. First, the brothers had obviously had to agree to get the band back together. The money they'd make is just one thing. Both had to complete their respective recording and touring obligations from existing contracts. Teams of lawyers had to draft thick contracts and have all the parties approve. Promoters needed to be lined up. Venues had to be secured. Merch and promotional opportunities needed to be identified and agreed upon. What about streaming some of the shows? What about a documentary? How about a concert film? Besides Noel and Liam, who would be in the band and how much would they get paid? And so on and so on and so on. Getting all those details sorted would have taken about a year, if not longer. And why agree to a reunion in the first place, one day short of 15 years to the day since the breakup in Paris? Well, let's speculate. First, there's Peggy Gallagher, the boy's mom. She was getting older and was very broken up that two of her sons had become such enemies. I have a feeling this reconciliation had a lot to do with making mom happy. Then there's the money. Liam has done all right as a solo artist, but since his brother was the chief songwriter, Liam hasn't seen nearly as much in the way of Oasis royalties that his brother has. It's estimated that Noel makes £3,000 a day just from Wonderwall. Liam's clothing company, Pretty Green, failed, and he's got more than a few ex-wives and children to support. Meanwhile, Noel went through a divorce with his longtime partner, Sarah McDonald. They split after 12 years together, something that cost Noel at least 20 million pounds. He almost lost a very expensive house, too. That divorce had to be settled before anybody could move on. And you'll notice that the divorce was complete before the tour was announced. The amount of money being offered for Oasis has always been massive. But sometime in 2023, the offer had grown to a point where no one could refuse for any reason. So here we are. This Oasis reunion is the biggest since, the Police in 2007, Led Zeppelin's one-time-only reunion gig, the return of the E Street Band, Genesis in 2011, Sabbath in 2012. I don't know. Whatever you want to compare it to, this will be the highest-grossing reunion tour of all time.

0: Number 29 on our list of the 100 greatest moments of the 21st century so far, the return of Oasis. At number 28 is a technological event that didn't seem like much at the time. Steve Chen, Chad Hurley, and Joad Karim all worked at PayPal. When the company was bought by eBay, they made a lot of money. What were they going to do next? The story goes that Hurley and Chen were at a party in 2005. They'd shot some videos and wanted to share them online, but there was no way to do that easily. Such was the state of technology in 2005. All right, that's a good one. Another story is that Hurley and Chen had an idea for a video dating site. They wanted to compete with a site called Hot or Not. They began by offering women $100 on Craigslist to upload pictures of themselves. The response was tepid, so they had to pivot. Now, here's what we think is the real story. We begin on the evening of February 1st, 2004. The Super Bowl is being played in Houston. The halftime show features a performance by Janet Jackson and Justin Timberlake. It ends with Justin ripping off one of Janet's pasties, exposing a nipple for a few tenths of a second. America can handle all kinds of guns and violence, but a little bit of nipple during a halftime show at a football game? The reaction was apoplectic. But that's not where this story is going. That moment, that Super Bowl moment, became the most replayed moment in the history of the DVR up until that point. People wanted to see what all the fuss was about. But if you didn't have a DVR running, how are you supposed to see what everybody was so freaked out about? Well, today we would just run to social media to see it on a loop. But in 2005, there was no such thing. And this is what frustrated Joad Karim. What if there was a way for people to easily upload and share video? Okay, whatever the true origin story, YouTube was born. And it was launched on December 15th, 2005. It wasn't the first video sharing site. Vimeo got there about 13 months earlier. But YouTube is the site that got the traction. Here is the audio from the first ever video uploaded to YouTube. It was April 23rd, 2005. It's a quick clip of Karim at the San Diego Zoo and is called, appropriately, Me at the Zoo.
1: All right, so here we are, one of the elephants. Cool thing about these guys is that they have really, really, really long trunks, and that's cool. And that's pretty much all there is to say.
0: Pretty innocuous start, right? But YouTube grew really fast. 10 months after its launch, YouTube was acquired by Google for $1.65 billion. Critics said that Google was buying nothing but headaches because so many users insisted on illegally uploading copyrighted material. Now, all that was eventually sorted out with lawyers and technology. YouTube is now synonymous with online video. In 2007, about 6 hours of video were uploaded every minute. Today, that's over 500 hours per minute or 12,000 hours a day. To put it another way, that's 82 years worth of video added to YouTube servers every single day. In 2024, 10% of viewing on all televisions, not phones, not computers, not tablets, televisions, was to YouTube content. Annual revenues are well beyond $30 billion. And in the process, YouTube destroyed music video channels, something that we talked about in a previous episode. It's affecting all video entertainment. And there is an insane amount of music content available through the video and the streaming platform, YouTube Music. In fact, I can count the number of times on one hand that I have not been able to call up even the most obscure song I'm looking for. Somebody somewhere has uploaded it. Not surprising, given that there's an estimated 14 billion videos available to the public. People use it to upload video from concerts that they've taken with their phones. They find old music videos and interviews and performances on old VHS tapes or whatever and upload them. They rip obscure vinyl and tapes to YouTube. It has changed so much about how we share, access, and consume music.

0: YouTube has changed so much about what we share, how we access, and how we consume music. We could do an entire series on just the effect that YouTube has had on music, maybe sometime in the future. But for the moment, we'll just slot its birth as item number 28 on this list of the top 100 things that have happened to music so far this century. And number 27, there's this. It was January 9th, 2007.
1: Today, we're introducing three revolutionary products of this class. The first one is a widescreen iPod with touch controls. The second is a revolutionary mobile phone. And the third is a breakthrough internet communications device. So, three things: a widescreen iPod with touch controls, a revolutionary mobile phone, and a breakthrough internet communications device. An iPod, a phone, and an internet communicator. An iPod, a phone. Are you getting it? These are not three separate devices. This is one device. And we are calling it iPhone.
0: The iPhone wasn't the first smartphone, but it upped the game so much that nothing has been the same ever since. Today, we use our smartphones to play music files, stream music, make playlists, make music videos, watch music videos, identify songs with an app like Shazam, live stream concerts, distribute and share music, create social media posts, stay in close contact with our favorite artists, buy merch, and buy tickets to concerts, and so much more. Oh, and the iPhone and the smartphone completely ruined the concert experience for many artists and fans alike. Remember when any cameras and recording devices were not allowed into any gigs? It said so right on the ticket. Today, instead of fans living in the moment, remember what I said earlier? They're busy watching an expensive concert through their phone screen, if they're not completely distracted by their phones. And think of this from the artist's perspective. All these people in the crowd not getting into the show because they're buried in their phones. No wonder people like Jack White insist that people lock their phones into a tamper-proof bag on their way into one of his concerts. Again, the iPhone was not the first smartphone, but because of the iPhone, everyone got into this space. And now we're all walking around with supercomputers in their pockets, and we're all suffering from permanent attention deficit disorder.

0: That's Sparks from 2020 with iPhone. Its introduction is number 28 on the list of the top 100 moments in rock so far in the 21st century. When we come back with number 27, we'll stay with concert tickets. Hang tight.
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0: There are few things that will get a fan's blood to boil faster than the mention of the cost of a concert ticket. Prices have skyrocketed this century. And this is where we get into number 26 on our top 100 list. In 2000, the average cost of a ticket was about $50. That's gigs by artists of all levels. Converted into today's money, that's around $83. By 2019, the average price of a concert ticket was $110. And today, it's about $180. Again, that's all tickets to all gigs, from the smallest to the biggest. If your favorite artists are big and popular, you're going to end up paying way more than that. What's behind this? A number of things. In the olden days, before the internet, an artist would go on tour to promote an album. That tour might lose money, but album sales would more than make up for it. Today, almost no one is selling significant numbers of albums. If you want to make a living as a musician, you have to play live. Second, managers and promoters finally figured out that concert tickets have long been a bargain when it comes to entertainment. They have been underpriced relative to other spectacles like sporting events or theater. Third, the more managers and promoters pushed the envelope, they found that fans were willing to pay more. Fourth, to make it worthwhile, artists have had to hit the road with a show that features wild staging, crazy special effects, video screens, high-quality sound, costume changes, dancers, and more. It's no longer sufficient to watch four people stand on stage and play their instruments. Staging a tour, like people expect these days, costs a lot of money. Fifth, this has put a greater demand on companies to supply the raw materials for tours. Sound and light companies, tour bus rentals, roadies. Supply and demand has pushed prices up. Sixth, the cost of insuring a tour has gone up. There have been too many situations where people have died, got hurt, or overdosed. Tours have had to be canceled due to things like worldwide pandemics. And because people are willing to sue over anything these days, staging a concert means you are willing to put yourself out there for any manner of liability lawsuit. Seventh, old-fashioned inflation, especially in the wake of COVID. The cost of running the companies that sell tickets has gone up. The cost of operating a venue has gone up. In fact, the cost of everything has gone up. And eighth, schemes like dynamic pricing, where we see the price of concert tickets rise and sometimes fall, depending on demand. As much as people want to believe that they have a right to see their favorite act live for a reasonable price, the economics just don't work that way. Delivering music to the public costs an artist a lot of money, and delivering on fan expectations with a spectacular show also costs a lot of money. So, yeah, concert tickets cost more than ever. But until fans say enough and artists start seeing rows and rows of empty seats, nothing's going to change.

the stratospheric rise in concert ticket prices. One of the 100 things that affected rock in the 21st century. It's number 26th on the list. Number 25 was a bold experiment by Radiohead. For the first half of their career, they were a major label band, and in their case, they were signed to EMI. But, like a lot of groups, they were unhappy with the way they were treated, the amount of control that they had over their music, and how much they were getting paid. By 2007, they were free of their contract and able to do whatever they wanted. Okay, but what? The whole industry was in chaos, thanks to the disruption by the internet. Music piracy was rampant. CD sales were falling. No one had any idea of how anyone was going to make money from recorded music. This is when Radiohead came up with a bold plan. On October 1st, 2007, the group announced that their new album, In Rainbows, their seventh, would be available on October 10th, 2007. And it would be offered for free. Now, talk about radical. A download was offered on a pay-what-you-want model. Basically, they put out a tip jar. Pay nothing, or if you valued Radiohead and you wanted to support them, you could pay something. How much? Whatever you chose. It's crazy. Fans were given a 100% say over the value of this Radiohead album, their music. And this arrangement was directly between the fan and the band. No record label in the middle. And if you wanted something physical, yeah, you could pay more for a CD or a couple of different box set style releases. The reaction throughout their fan base, the music media, and the music industry was immense. And despite doomsayers, the experiment worked. Downloaders paid an average of $2.26, a number pushed down because 62% of all the people who grabbed In Rainbows refused to pay anything. Those who did pay ponied up an average of $6. Radiohead ended up making more money on the digital sales of In Rainbows than the digital sales of all six previous albums combined. Limited physical editions sold about 100,000 copies, resulting in about £3 million right there, right into Radiohead's bank account. More people bought the album when it was released conventionally through XL Recordings. Total sales seemed to be somewhere north of 3 million copies, including nearly 2 million physical sales. The experiment, then, was a success. But you can only do this sort of thing once. However, it did show the world that there was more than one way to reach your fans, with

That's Body Snatchers from Radiohead's In Rainbows album. That recording was made right off the floor in the studio, so it's pretty much a live recording. So, the In Rainbows experiment, item number 25 on our top 100 list. For number 24, we have to talk about another death. And this one hit me particularly hard because I had so much contact with Joey Ramone over the years. He almost wrote a foreword to one of my books, and we spent a lot of time on the phone talking about it. Joey always seemed to be something of a sickly person. He suffered from some mental health challenges stemming from when he was a teenager. He did receive some psychiatric care when he was younger. He also probably suffered from Marfan syndrome, a genetic condition that affects joints, muscles, and tendons. He also developed some kind of OCD, where he had to do things like step off a curb X number of times before he could continue on. If he left his apartment, he might have to go back several times to make sure that the stove was off and the door was locked. Sometime in 1994, Joey was diagnosed with lymphoma. It was an open secret in Joey's New York circle, but no one talked about it. He sought treatment, and medication kept things under control. But then, between Christmas and New Year's 2000, these two conditions collided. On December 30th, 2000, he was overwhelmed by the feeling that he hadn't closed a door on the other side of the city. He fought back the urge as long as he could, but ultimately he felt he had to go check. It was a cold and icy day. On his way to that door, Joey slipped and fell on the ice. He was a tall guy, so it was a long way down to the pavement. The drugs and the chemo had made his bones brittle, so when he hit the sidewalk, he broke his hip. This required surgery, and that required he stop his lymphoma treatments. The disease came out of remission and couldn't be beaten back. And on April 15th, 2001, a month before his 50th birthday, Joey Ramone passed away. He was the first of the original Ramones to die. Bass player Dee Dee Ramone died of a heroin overdose the following summer. Guitarist Johnny Ramone lost his fight with prostate cancer in September 2004. And drummer Tommy Ramone was taken by bile duct cancer in the summer of 2014. There's a suggestion that these diseases had environmental causes. The Ramones used to rehearse in an old factory that had toxic chemicals everywhere. And not only did the original band members get sick and die, so did a number of associates and friends who hung out in that same factory with them. All cancer. The death of Joey Ramone, the beginning of the end of the original lineup of the Ramones, the band who did more to kickstart punk rock than any other. Remember when I told you I spent hours talking with Joey on the phone? I still have his address and phone number in my contacts. I will never delete that.

The death of Joey Ramone, and as subsections, the death of all the original Ramones, number 24 on our list. It's another devastating death for number 23. Like Joey Ramone, Joe Strummer was a cultural icon, but a different sort. He was the political punk, the activist punk, the punk that refused to bend. For millions around the world, he was the guy who embodied the best of the punk spirit. And no one expected Joe Strummer to die young. Yes, he smoked and drank, but he'd been a vegetarian since 1971. He ran marathons. But no one knew, including Joe, that something was very wrong with his heart. He had something called an intramural coronary artery, a congenital condition that quietly got worse. This errant artery grew through the heart muscle. It got bigger and bigger until the artery squeezed shut, triggering a massive heart attack. This is extremely rare. There were maybe 100 similar cases in the history of medicine. Such a condition would only show up if you went in for a really comprehensive cardiac checkup. On Sunday, December 22, 2002, Joe took his dog out for a walk, came back, sat down on the couch, and died.

0: The death of Uberpunk and Clash founder Joe Strummer on December 22nd, 2002. It's number 23 in our top 100 list of the things that mattered in rock in the 21st century so far. Two more items to go in this episode. One is the end of a digital boycott, and the other is one of the most complex world tours ever staged.
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0: For number 22 in our top 100 list of the greatest rock moments this millennium, we're going to talk about the Beatles. Their organization has always been very, very careful about rushing into things. When the compact disc started showing up in stores in early 1983, the Beatles would have none of this new format. They weren't going to commit to anything until they saw how CDs were going to work. The first Beatles CDs didn't hit the market until early 1987. Even though box sets were becoming a big and profitable thing, the Beatles didn't bother releasing anything that way until the mid-1990s, even though rare and unreleased tracks had been widely bootlegged for more than 25 years. The same thing happened in the digital world. The iTunes Music Store went online April 28, 2003. But the Beatles, victims of music piracy more than most, balked. It took until 10 a.m. Eastern Time on Tuesday, November 16th, 2010, 7 years later, before anyone could legally buy Beatles songs and albums on iTunes or any digital store for that matter. And the same thing happened with streaming. No platform could legally stream any Beatles song until Christmas Eve 2015. A sense among many people inside and outside the music industry was that none of these trends or technologies were fully operational and legitimate unless the Beatles, the biggest band the world has ever seen, embraced them. So we're going to wrap these two moments, the Beatles' appearance on iTunes and their music appearing on streaming services, as one, a very big moment in the 21st century. And it's number 22 on our list.

One more top 100 moment for this episode. And this is where we find U2's 360 tour at number 21. About 20 years ago, I sat with Bono in a bar in Boston. I asked him why the band had entered a new promotional agreement with BlackBerry, moving away from Apple. And he said, because BlackBerry is going to give us access to something that Apple won't, their labs. This partnership culminated with BlackBerry sponsoring the 360 tour, which started on June 30th, 2009 in Barcelona. This remains one of the most, if not the most, ambitious touring constructs of all time. Three massive four-legged claw stages were constructed by companies in Belgium and the United States. Each was over 50 meters tall and cost up to $30 million each. They could hold 200 tons worth of gear, and each stage required 120 trucks to transport it, plus 137 permanent roadies and 120 locally hired crew. While one stage was in use, another was being taken down, and the third was on its way to the next stop on the tour. Crossing oceans required ships. Because the claw was completely self-contained and open to all sides, U2 was able to offer fans a 360-degree view of the stage. This had the benefit of increasing audience capacity between 10 and 20%, depending on the venue. The stages were so big that they didn't properly fit into some stadiums. U2 had to pay $2 million to hoist the HD screen out of the way at Cowboys Stadium in Dallas. They also had to expand the Hippodrome in Montreal

Play and Taylor Swift have eclipsed that. But if you convert that $735 million into today's dollars, you're shy of just $1 billion, which is good for third place. Where are those claw stages now? I can't find two of them, but one can be seen at the Loveland Living Planet Aquarium in Salt Lake City. It's used for concerts, movies, a community space, and a farmer's market. And if anyone knows what happened to the other two claws, please get in touch. I'm curious. Here's U2 in Anaheim, California, on June 18th, 2011. Now we're getting out.

U2's 360 Tour, number 21 on our list. Let's review all the items from Episode 8 of the 100 Greatest Rock Moments of the Millennium so far. At number 30, it's the Oasis breakup, followed by the Oasis reunion at 29. Then it was the birth of YouTube at 28. We talked more technology with the introduction of the iPhone at 27. For 26, it was the rising cost of concert tickets over the last 25 years. Then we have Radiohead's In Rainbows experiment back in 2007 for number 25. We then moved to the death of Joey Ramone and the rest of the Ramones at 24. Joe Strummer dying was number 23. The Beatles giving their blessing to digital distribution at 22. And at 21, U2's wildly crazy and expensive two-year-long 360 tour. We're ready to move into the top 20 with episode number 9 of this list. We'll cover things like a couple more deaths. Sorry, they're unavoidable. And three massacres. Meanwhile, you can get all caught up with all the chapters in this series by downloading the podcast, and feel free to get back to me with what you think of this list so far. Use alan@alancross.ca. Music news and recommendations every single day on my website, ajournalofmusicalthings.com. 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It's free. Why not? And we can also meet up on most of the social media platforms. And don't forget about my other podcast, Uncharted: Crime and Mayhem in the Music Industry. If you love true crime with your music, you're going to love this. Episodes come out

0: every 2 weeks, and there are a couple of dozen that you can go through right now. 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I'm Alan Cross.
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21: 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Unplugged. Sundays at 9, it's Sonic Unplugged. Because if you're not ready to turn up to 11, neither are we. Sonic. It kills me.

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still trying to get out and work like everybody else, you know. 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

21 Pilots, Stressed Out is on Sonic 102.9. Hey, it's Taylor. If you've got kids in school, that can be your theme song for the next little while. It's time to start thinking about packing lunches again. Yeah. Some kids go back to school next week. Like before the August, or I guess September long weekend, kids are going back to school. That blows my mind. That's wild talk. Summer just started, didn't it? No, it's late August. I don't believe you. This is the Rural Alberta Advantage. It's Terrified, and it's on Sonic.

0: Well, it took 9 months of waiting for winter to end, but it's finally summer. Woo! Yeah, you did it.
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My name is Taylor with some new music discovery from R. Kells. This is Next Summer, and it's on Sonic.

Green Day on Sonic 102.9. Hey, it's Taylor. What are you doing this weekend? There's so many different things to choose from. The Fringe. It's the last weekend of the Fringe. Have you gone down there, wandered around, gone to the beer gardens, maybe even gone to the theater? I always kind of forget that it's an actual like theater and play festival. Because it just kind of takes over Old Strathcona. There's all the festival stuff, mini donuts and ice creams and lemonades and street performers. And then you're like, oh yeah, and I can see a play. I can be a man of culture. Why not? So I hope you're doing something cool this weekend. Let me know what it is. Text 10029. This is Arcade Fire. It's Rebellion. Lies. And it's on Sonic.

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Hey, do you know Steve Harrington, the kid from Stranger Things with the real good hair? He's the guy singing in this next song. Sonic 1029, my name is Taylor. His real name's Joe Keery, not Steve Harrington. And he's got a whole musical career on the side under the stage name Joe, DJO. And this song, even though I've never been to Chicago, always makes me feel like I'm super homesick for it. It's End of Beginning, it's Joe, and it's on Sonic.

Hey, we've got another week for you to win our Get the Hell Out of Here trip number 83 to see the Smashing Pumpkins in Vancouver. How this works, it's super simple. You know that thing you're doing right now? Listening to the radio? You're doing a great job. That's all you got to do. 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When you hear a Smashing Pumpkins song, text the word pumpkins to 10029 and you're entered. We'll make the draw for that on Friday. I'm going to call the winner who gets to fly to Vancouver, go to that show, hotel room, dinner before the show. This is like an all-inclusive concert trip on us. So when you hear the Smashing Pumpkins, text the word pumpkins to 10029 and you're entered. This is Grandson. It's Something to Hide, and it's on Sonic.

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Hey, what was your first ever job and how much did you get paid? Sonic 1029, my name's Taylor. Because in the news this week, Valley View IGA is coming back. It used to be Andy's Garden Market IGA. That's where my very first job was back when I was, I think, 16 years old. Got a job there in the produce department. Yeah, trimming a lot of lettuce, talking about radicchio, sorting all of the apples. It was a good job, but it was a long time ago. Got paid $5.90 per hour. What's minimum wage now? $13 an hour? That would have been wild back then. So what was your first job and how much did you make? It's nice to reminisce, right? I do also remember we had free range on any of the damaged produce. So if I forgot to bring like a dinner to eat, I would just walk by like the apples with my knife, cut one of those up. Oh no, it's damaged. Now I got to eat it for free or they'll throw it out. Don't tell Andy I did that, okay? This is Tokyo Police Club. It's Bambi. Also did with chocolate bars too. And it's on Sonic.

Sonic 1029, my name's Taylor. We're talking about your first jobs. Mine was at Andy's Garden Market IGA in the produce department. Yeah, working in a grocery store, making $5.90 an hour. But just got this text. Says, I'm still working at my first job in a grocery store. It's been 20 years. Now I'm the manager. That's super cool. So you moved all the way up from, I don't know, stocking shelves to being the boss? That's pretty cool. I like stories like that. Climbing all the way to the top of the ladder. This is Ruby Waters. It's Sour Patch, and it's on Sonic.

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Hey, it's Taylor. If you're driving around downtown, maybe around 97th Street in the next couple of weeks, it's closed for a block or two, just north of Jasper Ave, because they're putting the new Chinatown gate in. Yeah. Remember how there used to be like the Harbin Gate, that giant cool Chinese architecture gate on the way to Chinatown? It's been gone since 2017. They had to take it down for LRT construction. There's finally a new one going up. They're just moving it around the corner a bit. It's going from over there to over here. Pointing helps, right? Yeah, so 97th Street, Jasper Ave, that's where the new one's going to go. Should be done early 2027. This is Mother Mother. It's Love Stuck, and it's on Sonic 102.9.

USS on Sonic 102.9. Hey, my name is Taylor. Hope your Sunday's going well. Is this second last Sunday of summer? Yeah, that feels weird, doesn't it? Feel like summer just started. It's all the rain. Delayed everything. Whatever. It's new music discovery from Death Cab for Cutie. Riptides is on Sonic.

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Sonic 1029, my name is Taylor. I don't know about you, but I'm always fascinated with how bands get their name. I find like naming something, that's hard work. Kind of feels like when you get a new sticker and you want to put a sticker on something, but you don't want to waste the sticker because it's there forever. It's the same thing like naming your band. That thing's going to be around for a while. So when Econoline Crush was getting their start in Vancouver in the early 90s, they wanted to go with the name Crush, but that didn't sound cool enough. So I guess they kind of looked around the parking lot they were in. I don't know what was going on.

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And that sounds cool. This is All That You Are. It's on Sonic.

0: You see the craziest things on summer road trips. 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So quaint.
1: Sonic!
0: Sonic 1029!

0: That's a top 10 horse galloping song right there. Muse, Knights of Sidonia on Sonic 102.9. Hey, it's Taylor. This is Cameron Whitcomb. Options.
1: Is it a relapse if it's just a drink? A picture-perfect party full of friends I used to keep.

Is there a board game you're really good at? Because if you're really good at Uno, you could win $50,000. Sonic 1029, my name's Taylor. Uno just announced the Uno World Championships. Mattel is putting this on. And yeah, there's a $50,000 grand prize. At Uno? Can you actually be good at Uno? Or does it just depend what cards you get? You can qualify and enter the tournament through Uno's mobile app, or they're hosting a bunch of, I guess these would kind of be regionals, Uno regional events down in the States, and the winners from those are going to go to the finals and to become the Uno World Champion. The whole thing, if you just want to watch, is going to be streaming online in November and see someone win $50,000 for playing Uno. That's wild. How mean do you think those kind of guys are going to be with the reverse e-cards? Those are just brutal. What game could you win $50,000 at? Is there a board game you're really good at? Text 10029. This is Metric. It's a poster of a girl.

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Hey, our Get the Hell Out of Here trip number 83 to see the Smashing Pumpkins in Vancouver. We're still qualifying for that. We're still playing this game. Anytime you hear the Smashing Pumpkins on the radio, you text us. Pumpkins. Text the word pumpkins to 10029 and you're entered to win that trip. This is like an all-inclusive concert trip. We fly you there, put you up in a hotel, get you dinner before the show, and tickets to the show, too. You don't have to do anything. You just have to roll out of bed and get to the airport. And if you really want, I can help you with that, too. I'll poke you, like, 3 hours before your flight. Say, hey, go get there. Keep listening for Smashing Pumpkins. Text the word pumpkins to 10029 when you hear it, and you're entered to win that trip. My name is Taylor. Sorry for poking you. This is Temper City, Self

The Cure on Sonic 102.9. Hey, my name is Taylor. Lots of stuff going on this weekend in the big city. Hey, it's the last weekend of Fringe. Pride Festival is going on. The Canadian Derby was yesterday. Horse racing. There's actually a horse in that race who's blind in one eye. And he's like one of the best racing horses on the circuit right now. His nickname is Red, after Red Pollard, who's the jockey that rode Seabiscuit. And I was reading this story, and then I looked up that jockey, the one that Tobey Maguire played in Seabiscuit. You know, he's from Edmonton. Yeah. The guy in Seabiscuit, Tobey Maguire's character, born here in Edmonton. Does that mean Tobey Maguire is from Edmonton? Does that mean Spider-Man is from Edmonton? I'm going to make that leap. You should too. This is Sum 41 on Sonic.

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You know what back to school thing I have to do right away? And yeah, I'm talking about back to school. It's coming quick. I got to label all of my kids' school supplies. If you're a parent, you probably know that. That's a big job. That's a sit down at the dining room table and put on a movie and just get through it. Get the kids to help, absolutely. But you have to label every individual pencil crayon now. Like a pack of 24 colors. I got to write a little name on there. It takes a long time. Did we do that as kids? Did my mom stay up writing Taylor Smith on all of my crayons? I don't remember that. I also don't remember having any crayons left at the end of the year. So maybe those things are related. This is Linkin Park on Sonic

We're just talking about the Uno World Championships that are a real thing and happening. They're having a big Uno tournament. The winner gets $50,000. So is there a board game or a game that you're that good at? You just sweep and clean up against the whole family every time? A couple of texts here. This one is from Teresa. Says, I'm not allowed to play Settlers of Catan with my family anymore because I always win. There's no further explanation on that, but I assume that ended in a lot of arguments. So good for you, Teresa, moving that robber all over the place. Longest road, trading wheat for wood. But do you have any friends left? Was it worth winning? This is Blind Melon. It's No Rain, and it's on Sonic.

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Every time we play a song from them, the Smashing Pumpkins, on the radio, you text the word pumpkins to 10029 and you can win this trip. Maybe your list of summer adventures is a lot shorter than you wanted it to be. We'll sneak one in there for you. Fly to Vancouver, get you a hotel room, dinner before the show, and of course, concert tickets to see the Smashing Pumpkins. That's going to be great. Just text pumpkins when you hear them. Okay, that's all you got to do. And we'll call the winner on Friday morning. This is Kaleo. It's Way Down We Go. It's on Sonic.

Hey, you got any old-timey chores you got to do? Maybe you have to churn some butter. Maybe you got to erase a blackboard. Maybe you have to write a check. I just had to write a bunch of checks for, like, kids' activities. I didn't have any checks. I had to go and order them from the bank. That's another super old-fashioned chore. I had to go to the bank to get a new checkbook. What are we writing checks for still in 2026? It's just like a little note that says, I swear I'm good for it. I swear. Does that actually work? Somehow it does. I don't know. All the digital ones and zeros of an e-transfer seem a lot safer to me than just writing some numbers down and saying, yeah, see what happens. I don't know. Anyway, checks, man. This is The Beaches, Edge of the Earth. It's on Sonic.

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Noah Kahn, The Great Divide, Alternative Edmonton, Sonic 102.9. Noah Kahn just played the biggest show of his career last weekend. That was down in LA. And this entire tour has been big, but that particular show was the biggest one for him. He even brought out some special guests. Chappell Roan joined him on stage altogether. Just really cool to see how everything is working out for him and how this tour is going for him. It's an enormous tour, and it's neat to see everything that's happening as part of it. This is Billy Talent, River Below on Sonic.

Jimmy Eat World's Bleed American album turned 25 years old this summer. They're doing a 25th anniversary tour right now. In fact, they're in Toronto tonight celebrating that tour. And it just looks like it's going to be such a cool tour, playing that entire album end to end. This is Boy Golden. It's Katie and Lunch Meat on Sonic.

Travis Barker is the subject of a new documentary that just started streaming on Disney Plus. It's called Travis Barker, Louder Than Fear. It's a pretty cool look at his life, and he's been getting very open about his life in some of the press tour he's been doing around that. He was talking with Anderson Cooper about surviving that plane crash back in 2008 and all of the survivor's guilt that he's dealt with after that. He said specifically, after my accident, I had a lot of survivor's guilt with my two friends and the pilot of the past. It was killing me. He goes on to talk even more about how it really affected him. It's a pretty intense conversation. You can check it out online. It's worth listening to, especially if you're a Blink-182 fan. Your City and Color, Sleeping Sickness on Sonic.

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It seems like Radiohead is getting set to play some shows next year. They're just going to be a pretty far adventure from here. This is Alternative Edmonton Sonic 102.9. My name's Riley. Radiohead last year said that they were probably going to look at playing maybe 20 shows a year, each of them on a different continent each year. So with that in mind, one festival in Tokyo has started teasing Radiohead for next year's edition of the festival. It's the Summer Sonic Festival in Tokyo, no association at all. They posted a whole bunch of live footage of Radiohead and then just ended that video with the message, Tokyo 2027, which seems like a pretty straightforward tease. If you want to see Radiohead next year, you might have to save up for a pretty big trip, but what a great trip that would be. Here's Thornley, So Far So Good on Sonic.

There's 11 productions from this year's Fringe Festival that are being held over for the next week or so, so you can check them out because they were so popular. And you should, because they're great. I'm Riley. This is Alternative Edmonton Sonic 1029. You can find the full list of the shows that are continuing for the next week or so at fringetheater.ca. It's also where you can get your tickets. There's a couple that really stand out to me. One, the Butter Chicken Odyssey. You might be familiar with this, but it's just a really, really neat concept that is playing again on Friday and Saturday, or being performed again Friday and Saturday. I'm not sure of the correct verb here, but that's happening at Westbury Theater. And then at Varscona Theater, RoboCop the Musical. That's happening on Tuesday and Wednesday. Both of those sound great. I haven't seen either one yet, to be completely honest, but those are both directly up my alley. Here's Arkells in Portugal the Man. It's Money on Sonic.

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Alternative Edmonton Sonic 102.9, it's Riley. Role Model just released his new album about 2 weeks ago. It's called Chuck Timely and the Hourglass. It's kind of a concept album. Chuck Timely is a new persona he's putting on. He's exploring, whatever you want to say, about a time traveler. The Hourglass is sort of like his vessel for time travel. I don't know if vessel is the right word either, but you get it. You're understanding what I'm shaping out here. It's a cool album, and you can check it out right now. This is the first single off that album. This is brand new Role Model, High Hopes 3000 on Sonic.

We collaborated with our friends at Sea Change Brewing Company to come up with the Stereosonic Golden Ale, which you can pick up from Sea Change right now. It's pretty excellent if you're looking for a tasty new beer to try. Go get some. Details are at sonic1029.com. Here's Muse, Uprising.

I have been so obsessed with all of the drama following the Edmonton Marathon since it happened 1 week ago today. And I don't even run. I'm Riley. This is Alternative Edmonton, Sonic 1029. So here's the blow-by-blow of how it happened. The marathon went down 1 week ago today. People ran it and went, that was too long. I know a marathon, and that was entirely too much marathon. And the organizers went, no, it wasn't, and moved on with it. Until the next day when they actually measured and realized it was more than 600 meters too long. And that sucks, because that affects people's timing. And the Edmonton Marathon is a qualifier for really big famous marathons like the Boston Marathon. Then they said, hey, we'll make this right. They reached out to the Boston Marathon, and the Boston Marathon said, well, that sucks for you guys. You guys screwed up, but there's nothing you can really do about this. We only accept qualifiers that are the right length, which is 42.2 kilometers, and yours wasn't. Have a nice life. Now, the Boston Marathon has kind of softened their stance and said, hey, listen, if you ran the full length of this accidentally too long marathon and you were in the qualifying time, you could be a qualifier for our marathon, which, by the way, is going to be the right length. So at least that's something. And I get it. Human error happens. It's got a detour because of construction. But the whole thing has just been so much back and forth drama that I am obsessed with it. This is No Doubt, Spider Webs on Sonic

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would you like to get the hell out of here? Maybe to Vancouver in November? Maybe see a Smashing Pumpkins concert? Because that could be you with Get the Hell Out of Here, Smashing Pumpkins in Vancouver. This is Alternative Edmonton, Sonic 102.9, by the way. My name's Riley. All you need to do is listen for a pumpkin song. And when you hear it, text pumpkins, P-U-M-P-K-I-N-S. You get it. Text that to 10029. And boom, you're automatically entered. You could be on your way. 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

There is a new Linkin Park documentary that is coming out next month. You can check out the trailer online right now. My name's Riley. This is Alternative Edmonton Sonic 1029. It's called Linkin Park Unshatter, and it follows the period of time following the passing of Chester Bennington and Linkin Park kind of figuring out what they're going to do, going through that whole process of grief and picking up the pieces and starting new all over again. The documentary itself is a pretty close look at the band because it was made by Joe Hahn of Linkin Park. He's the director. You can check out the trailer and get your tickets at unshattermovie.com. The documentary is called Linkin Park Unshatter. It opens in theaters September 30th. Here's Boy Gold and Suffer on Sonic 1029.

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